Hey, what's up, people? My name is Bruce Mackey, and this is The Edge Radio Show. Here at The Edge, we play the best in contemporary Christian music. And we opened up with a great new song from Megan Woods. My goodness, I like that one. And that was Heaven Down Here. Great song from her. We've got some great music planned for you tonight, including this next song from Jordan St. Cyr. And here he is with Every Reason to Believe. My name is Bruce Mackey. This, my friends, is The Edge.

0: Price and friends looking for you. Next up, we've got music. This is from Forrest Frank. And you know, he had a, I don't know what they call it. Basically, he put an open, I guess it's open verse. And he had several people, including this next one. This is my favorite. Open verse of Jesus is Live. Here he is with special guest.
1: Muhammad is still in his tomb, and Joseph Smith is still in his tomb, and Buddha is still in his tomb, and Confucius is still in his tomb. But there is one man

Jesus is Alive music from Forrest Frank. Well, I had a chance to see this guy earlier this year, and let me tell you, he puts on a great show. He's popular with the kids. He's only 23, been married 3 years himself. Here is Josiah Queen, and Yesterday is Now.

0: is dead.
1: Josiah Queen and Yesterday is Dead. Next up here from Switchfoot, a brand new album. Here they are from the album Forever Now with Wake Up, Mr. Crow.

New music from Switchfoot and Wake Up, Mr. Crow. Well, I hope you're having a great week. Had a chance to see this guy recently, and he was excellent in concert. Going back to his 2025 release, here is Jervis Campbell.

Give and Take, music from Jervis Campbell. Well, this lady was up for New Artist of the Year last year, and she was up for Artist of the Year this year. She did not win for Female Artist. This year's winner was actually Cece Winans, but had a chance to meet her recently. This is Ann Wilson. Here she is with God's Story.

God's Story, that is from Ann Wilson. Great music from her. Next up, Torrin Wells and Phil Wickham with a track entitled How Great. Oh.

How great is the name of our God? That's Phil Wickham and Torrin Wells from Torrin's new project. Next up, I had a chance to see her in 2025. If you ever get the opportunity to see Cece Winans, you need to take that opportunity. She is the queen of gospel music. Here she is with That's My King. 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

0: Who we talking about? That's my king. CeCe Winans. Great song from her. We've got more music coming up after the break. My name is Bruce Mackey. This, my friends, is The Edge.
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10: A few clouds tonight, a low of 7, mainly sunny tomorrow, light winds in the afternoon, high for Wednesday, 27, ill for Thursday, sunshine, a high of 24.
0: Next up, we got new music from the Capital Kings. Here they are with Get Lifted. My name is Bruce Mackey. This is The Edge.

Music from the Capital Kings, and that was a great song from them. We've got more music next. Hear from Jamie McDonald. She is taking Christian music by storm. Here she is with Left It in the River.

Clemens, I Am Loved By You. Next up, released in, it was actually released in October, and it's a song from their upcoming new album. Here is For King and Country and World on Fire. 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

Me Without You. That was from great music from Toby Mac. Well, my friends, that does it for me. That's all the time I have for you this week. Want to remind you, your thoughts and comments are always appreciated. 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Going to leave you tonight with Michael W. Smith and Arms Around the World. Have a great week, everyone. We will see you next week.

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0: 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That first track was a new one of mine called Low Profile, comes out in a month. Make sure you follow me on Spotify, get the updates. Next up, we have Scarlet Veil with a song called Xenosign.
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0: All right. Now let's get into Koshin, Hide You. Really cool remix from Mosey. 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I've loved it ever since the first time I heard a DJ drop this at a club.
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0: find you. Yes, Mosey, really cool remix of that track. Really cool track to begin with. Let's get into the new one from Greco Ray. This is Not New to Me. You can follow Greco Ray on Instagram. Her handle is It's Greco Ray, G-R-E-C-O-R-A-Y. All one word, It's Greco Ray. Check it out.
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0: Cool stuff, cool stuff. All right, thanks again. If you don't know where you are, this is the Icebreaker Show. I'm your host, Physics, bringing you drum and bass, breaks, and adjacent styles from Canada and around the world. Let's switch up the vibe a little bit. This is Alex Perez with Monty, a track called Good to Me.
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0: All right, let's keep this going with Ivy Lab. This track's called Live on Your Smile. Again, this is the Icebreaker Show. I'm your host, Physics. Thank you for tuning in.
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0: right. Once again, if you're just tuning in, this is the Icebreaker Show. I'm your host, Physics. We're bringing you drum and bass breaks and adjacent styles from Canada and around the world. Next up, we have a really cool collaboration between B-Complex and Reebs, two legendary artists in their genres. This track is called As the Rush Comes. Check it out.
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0: All right, we're coming to the end of our time here on the Icebreaker Show for this week. Thanks for listening. Again, I'm your host, Physics. You can follow me on Instagram, Physics Music, F-I-Z-Z-X Music, all one word. I'm going to chill it out for the last song. This is Anna George, produced by Avid Beats, a song called Dip and Flow.
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I'm Moz Taylor. 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Some of the new albums we'll be getting to on the show this week are going to include the latest from the vocal trio Duchess, as well a big band project from pianist Helen Sung, and along the way some older tracks from Chet Baker and Sonny Rollins. So hope you can stay for the whole show. We'll start it this week with music out of the Ontario jazz scene from singer Emily Claire Barlow. From her album, The Beat Goes On, this is These Boots Were Made for Walking.

You're listening to Jazz Boulevard. I'm Moz Taylor. Our opening set wrapping up with music from trumpet player Alex Norris and his organ quartet of George Colligan on the organ, Gary Thomas on the tenor, and Rudy Royston on the drums from his album Extension Deadline. That was the title track. Music from drummer Alvin Queen before that, an album out in 2009 on Just In Time Records called Mighty Long Way. We heard Cape Verde.

You're listening to Jazz Boulevard. I'm Moz Taylor. Music from 1956. Trumpet player and singer Chet Baker. There Will Never Be Another You. And I took that off of a compilation that Putumayo put out in 2011 called Putumayo Presents Jazz. Before that, a new soon-to-be-released album from the vocal trio of Amy Cervini, Hilary Gardner, and Melissa Stiliano, working under the name Duchess, from their new album A Marvelous Party. We heard Champagne, a track featuring Barry saxophonist Owen Broder. Another new album before that, just coming out on Sunnyside Records, from arranger, composer, and pianist Helen Sung and her big band. From the album Oracles, we took a listen to Convergence, a track also featuring solo work from Alex Norris on the trumpet and John Ellis on the tenor. And the set started with a recording at the Village Vanguard in 2017. Guitarist Bill Frisell working with bassist Thomas Morgan. From the album Small Town, we heard Goldfinger. Another recording from 1956 coming up. This from the late tenor saxophonist Sonny Rollins, who passed recently at the age of 95. From the album Sonny Rollins, Volume 1, this is Plain Jane.

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1: A few clouds tonight, a low of 7, mainly sunny tomorrow, light winds in the afternoon, high for Wednesday 27, ill for Thursday, sunshine, a high of 24.
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5: Well, in our last set, we wrapped it up with music from vocalist Liz Wright, a 2008 recording on Verve called The Orchard. We heard Coming Home. Recently released music before that out of the Bay Area jazz scene, a solo project from guitarist George Katsirilos off the album In the Wee Hours, that was in the wee small hours of the morning. And the set started with a recording December 15th, 1956. Tenor player Sonny Rollins, working with trumpet player Donald Byrd, pianist Wynton Kelly, bassist Gene Ramey, and drummer Max Roach. From the album Sonny Rollins, Volume 1, we heard Plain Jane. And Sonny Rollins passed May 25th, 2026, at the age of 95. Hey, just a reminder, you're listening to Jazz Boulevard. I'm Moz Taylor. We're here every week with 2 hours of jazz. And if you can't stay for the whole show, or maybe if you're just tuning in, you'll find a link to a podcast of this week's episode, along with playlist information, on the program's website, jazzboulevard.ca.

You're listening to Jazz Boulevard. I'm Moz Taylor. A solo guitar track from guitarist Doug McDonald off of his album Organisms. That was the track Hortense. Music from the group Salsa Celtica before that, from their 2006 album El Camino. We heard the track Esperanza. And they're a diverse group of musicians coming out of the Scottish jazz and folk scene, formed in 1995. Music from trombonist Wayne Wallace before that, off of his album, The Reckless Search for Beauty. We heard the Bill Withers tune, Use Me, a track that features vocalist Alexa Weber Morales. And the set started with music out of the Boston jazz scene, a group led by percussionist Brian O'Neill, called Mr. Ho's Orchestrotica, a group mixing jazz and chamber music from the album The Unforgettable Sounds of Esquivel. That was The Boulevard of Broken Dreams.

You're listening to Jazz Boulevard. I'm Moz Taylor. Music out of the Montreal jazz scene wrapping up that last set, the group Corps d'Âme, which brings together violinist Marie-Neige Leving, cellist Julie Odile, bassist Jean-Félix Mayo, guitarist Rémi Giguère, percussionist Zaya Tobassian, and drummer Pierre Tanguay. An album out on Malice Artist Music called Migration, that was La Route de la Soie. A new soon-to-be-released album before that from the Leboeuf brothers. They're the Grammy-winning identical twins, Rémi Leboeuf on the alto and Pascal Leboeuf on the piano. Their new album, Off Center, we took a listen to In Captivity, and they're working with longtime collaborators, tenor player Dana Steffens, bassist Linda May Han Oh, and drummer Christian Heumann. And the set started with music out of the west coast of Canada from trumpet player Brad Turner and his quartet of pianist Bruno Hébert, bassist André Lachance, and drummer Dylan Derschiff. From their album Small Wonder, we heard The Red Eye. We'll head into our final set with some music from singer Catherine Russell off her album Alone Together. This is How Deep is the Ocean?

are going out this week with some recently released big band music from Dave Sloniker off the album Shifty Paradigms. That was the track Cathedrals. And he's someone with a long career working as a composer for film and TV. This brings together his 15-year-old Grammy-nominated ensemble, a group built out of LA's finest jazz and studio talent. Back to October 26, 1964, before that, pianist Horace Silver and his tune Song for My Father. I took that off of a 2005 compilation out on Blue Note Records, Horace Silver, the very best. Joe Henderson doing the work on the tenor. And the set started with music from singer Catherine Russell. From her album Alone Together, we heard How Deep Is the Ocean, track featuring trombonist John Allred. If you want to get in touch, check out the contact page on the show's website for email and social media links. That's going to be a wrap for this week. Look for a link to this week's podcast from our Mixcloud channel, along with playlist information, on the show's website, jazzboulevard.ca. You've been listening to Jazz Boulevard, syndicated radio. This is Moz Taylor, signing off now and inviting you to join me next week for our next program. Hope you enjoyed the music on this week's show. Thanks for tuning in.

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3: 91X Weather. Mainly sunny today, light winds this afternoon, a high of 27. A few clouds tonight, light winds, a low of 11. Sunny tomorrow, high for Thursday, 24.
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4: Mainly sunny today, light winds this afternoon, a high of 27. A few clouds tonight, light winds, a low of 11. Sunny tomorrow, high for Thursday, 24.
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7: Mainly sunny today, light winds this afternoon, a high of 27, a few clouds tonight, light winds, a low of 11, sunny tomorrow, high for Thursday, 24.
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0: From the National Newsroom of the Canadian Press, I'm Karen Rebo. The Carney government's Canada-U.S. trade minister says his delegation to Washington had a positive meeting yesterday with U.S. trade rep Jameson Greer. Dominic LeBlanc said some long-standing issues around sectoral tariffs were raised.
1: This trip has not been without some turbulence. We've all been in contexts where there's turbulence. You don't take your seatbelt off and run up and down the aisle and kick in the cockpit door. You remain focused on the work that you need to do.
0: He and Canada's chief trade negotiator, Janice Charette, also discussed with Greer the letter LeBlanc sent Monday to his American and Mexican counterparts, in which he recommended a renewal of the Canada-U.S.-Mexico agreement on trade for another 16 years. Meantime, the Trump administration's trade rep is now proposing more tariffs on dozens of major trading partners, including Canada, following a probe into imported goods allegedly made with forced labor. NDP parliamentary leader Don Davies has introduced a private members bill that would compel floor crossers of the future to face their voters before switching parties.
2: The bill says no MP would be permitted to cross the floor without first sitting as an independent and then contesting and winning a seat under the new party banner. Davies says Prime Minister Mark Carney's move to secure a majority government through floor crossings is undemocratic.
3: In a democracy, elections are the foundational opportunity for voters to express their democratic choice.
2: Davies says while he's not optimistic about the Liberal government passing his bill, he hopes parliamentarians come together to help restore faith in the system. Lisa Laporte, The Canadian Press.
0: The death of a three-year-old girl after strong winds tossed a bouncy castle into the air in Montreal is drawing attention to the safety of the inflatable play structures. The child was among 11 people hurt Sunday at a church party in LaSalle when a bouncy castle and a tent were blown off the ground at a park. Kathy Dennis, owner of an inflatable structure rental company in Quebec, said she doesn't install or operate bouncy castles when forecasts call for wind speeds topping 38 kilometers per hour. Environment Canada says wind speeds were near 50 on Sunday. Parks Canada says part of a popular hiking trail in Banff National Park remains off limits almost a full year after a deadly rockfall.
4: Spokesman James Eastham says an area around Beau Glacier Falls remains closed for geotechnical assessment. He says Parks Canada hasn't heard of anyone violating the closure, but those who do could be arrested or fined as much as $25,000. The affected area of the Alberta Rocky Mountains has been closed since June 19, 2025. That's when a rockfall killed a Calgary woman and a man from BC. Parks Canada has said nothing could have prevented or predicted the slide. Aaron Sousa, The Canadian Press.
0: This is The Canadian Press. In sports, the Vegas Golden Knights have struck first blood in the Stanley Cup final. Thomas Hertl took a backhand pass from Colton Sissons and beat Frederik Andersen from the slot with 3:24 left in the third period that lifted Vegas past the Carolina Hurricanes 5-4 in the opener of the NHL Championship Final. Vegas coach John Tortorella says defense was hit or miss for both teams.
5: You just never know what's going to happen. And I've said it all through the playoffs. It's a find-a-way league. We found a way tonight.
0: The Toronto Blue Jays opened a three-game series in Atlanta with a loss. Matt Olson's solo home run in the sixth inning off Toronto starter Kevin Gausman snapped a 3-3 tie and lifted the Braves to a 4-3 win over Toronto. And the NBA Finals open tonight in San Antonio, Texas, where the Spurs will host the New York Knicks for Game 1 of the 80th title series in league history. From the Canadian Press, I'm Karen Rebo.
6: Mainly sunny today, light winds this afternoon, a high of 27, a few clouds tonight, light winds, a low of 11, sunny tomorrow, high for Thursday, 24.
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Fall Out Boy, Love from the Other Side, and Alternative Radio 91X. Good morning, Lindsay here, 608, in for another hot day, but so far sunny and just 13 degrees Celsius. Coming up on Maxi Music Morning this hour, a audience member being hailed and celebrated across the world for stepping up and helping with the concert down in Sydney. We'll get more into that. Also more about the Classic Car Show in Trenton coming up later on this summer and what's happening in Brighton tonight for their concerts in the park. But first, 608 in color headlights on 91X.

Windsor Duo with Bluestones there. Happy Crying, Alternative Radio 91X, 615. That's exactly the emotion our neighbors down the road from us here on Walbridge Lewis Road in Belleville have been feeling the last few days. As the Humane Society Hastings Prince Edward held their annual Wiggle Waggle Walkathon, that was last weekend back on Sunday at Centennial Park in Trenton. And that 11th annual fundraiser pulled in more than $82,000 supporting animal care and Humane Society initiatives, all raised through their walkathon. Of course, a barbecue, canine performances in Evander Village. Lots of great people came out to that event on Sunday. So once again, $82,000 raised with that Wiggle Waggle Walkathon back last weekend. 616 Young the Giant, Different Kind of Love on 91X.

0: And our next new song pick of the day earlier on this week, Big Wreck, coming to Picton for a show in August. Canadian band Big Wreck there around on Quinny's New Rock Source 91X 623. A 21-year-old university student in Sydney, Australia, is being praised for being around in an audience. He was one of 2,500 people back over the weekend in Sydney, Australia. They were all watching a show. It was a concert inspired by that movie La La Land years ago with Emma Stone and Ryan Gosling. Long story short, Sterling Nassa has a classical piano background. He's in the audience watching. All of a sudden, he sees that the pianist looks visibly ill on stage during this live show. Steps right up to the side wings and just takes over. Sterling Nassa goes on to say he's a huge fan of that 2016 movie La La Land. He had no inclination of being there. He said he just happened to be there by chance. He knows the music very well, and he just stepped right up with just not even missing a beat, being hailed by Australian media as somebody that people can really rely on to, and certainly kind of promoting his own work and his own work in the arts. So once again, that is an interesting story coming out of Sydney, Australia, going viral. As for the original pianist that was on stage initially, they're fine. They just had a quick little illness. But now they're saying that, you know, Sterling might be a part of that show for quite some time as that continues in Sydney, Australia.
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0: Going to be a beautiful day for the patios again. Once again, patios in downtown Belleville all along Front Street. As of this week, there's 12 set up, and the official grand opening with the Belleville DBA on the patio grand opening celebration will be this coming Friday from 10 a.m. at Le Berge de France's patio just across from Empire Theater. So if you want to go there, you can talk to folks there. As for patio side of things, the city of Belleville and the DBA really mixing some things up. So weekly on the patios, there's all sorts of activation stations. You'll be able to do yoga. There'll be live weekly music and things like that. 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They are changing kind of what they're offering, but lots more happening on patios besides just your classic dining experiences. 626, heading into newscast. More about a brand new mural in downtown Belleville just unveiled yesterday. Here is Violet Grohl Thumb on 91x.

0: 6:29. Good morning. I'm Lindsay Heron. Well, firefighters have provided updates about two separate residential fires back on Monday. Firefighters were first called to the 100 block of Summit Crescent in the East End around 4:40 p.m. Monday. Damage was seen and caused the exterior wall of the home and up towards the attic and roof area. Siding on the house next door also melted. Everyone was able to get out safely and there were no injuries. Bellow fire crews say that damage in that case is estimated at $297,000. Staff reminding people to call 911 if they do see an emergency to speed up response times and limit possible damage, especially in the event of a fire. Arson charges have been since laid in connection to the fire on Monday evening in Belleville at around 8:20 p.m. in the West End. Firefighters were called to a garage fire on the 100 block of West Mora. The garage carport structure went up in flames with two vehicles inside Monday night. The blaze spread to two separate homes nearby. Two pets were rescued, but there were no injuries. Belleville police have revealed that investigators were looking into a report about a man acting erratically in the area on Monday night. He was reportedly uttering threats. Police claim that he set a vehicle on fire under the carport. This has not been proven in court. Police add that they located a 38-year-old suspect of no fixed address. The Belleville man is charged with two counts of arson, disregard for human life, three counts of arson, damage to property, along with mischief endangering life, uttering threats, and breach of recognizance. He was held for a bail hearing. Is Belleville police looking for those with more information to come forward? Loyola's College officially unveiled its new medical radiation technology lab with leaders from across the local healthcare sector yesterday morning. The college's Belleville campus has been running its medical radiation technician program since 2024. Speaking at the ribbon-cutting ceremony yesterday, Amanda Baskwell, the college's senior VP academic and learning officer, says this program and lab is addressing the needs in the workforce.
1: Our medical radiation technology program was designed to create a local pathway for students to begin their careers in the region, helping build capacity across our local healthcare system. Partnerships with regional hospitals and healthcare organizations make that pathway possible. Together, we are investing in the people who will help sustain and strengthen our healthcare system for years to come.
0: Currently, students take in six straight semesters. The lab features a CT simulator machine and two X-rays machines. Only trained technicians who are professors in highly controlled situations can take images to show students fully. Images are done on objects and plastic forms that simulate the anatomy of the human body. Stacey Dobb, the president and CEO of Quinney Health, says the conversations around Quinney Health using the space to serve patients in the community in the future is possible. Ontario's legislature will begin a 21-week summer recess after sitting for 30 days following an earlier 14-week winter break. Government's House Leader Steve Clark says the legislature will return on October 27th to avoid interfering with municipal elections taking place the previous day. Opposition parties have criticized the lengthy break, with Green Party leader Mike Schreiner questioning the government's rationale. Interim Liberal leader John Fraser argues the extended recess allows Premier Doug Ford's government to avoid scrutiny over recent controversies, including its abandoned private jet purchase. 6:32, your national headlines.
2: Now this update from the Canadian Press. Canada's chief trade negotiator joined Canada-U.S. Trade Minister Dominic LeBlanc in Washington Tuesday for a meeting with the U.S. Trade Representative. Janice Charette says the stability, certainty, and predictability of the CUSMA trade agreement has made it a success for all three countries. The U.S. military says Iran fired missiles toward Kuwait and Bahrain but failed to hit their targets. U.S. Central Command says it responded with strikes on an Iranian military ground control station located on Keshem Island in the Strait of Hormuz. Expedited visa processing is underway for 37 Gazan students and their families stranded in other countries. A spokesperson for Immigration Minister Lina Diab confirmed the news on Tuesday after a lengthy advocacy campaign by Canadian academics. From the Canadian Press, I'm Lisa Laporte.
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0: lent by Belleville artist Hannah Georges, who's now based in Belleville with her partner Sean Sroker from 10 Kills the Pack, very heavily involved with Queen Arts Council still. Broken Social Scene, their brand new song on the radio, Only the Good I Keep, as their European contour continues this week. Well, 637 yesterday, partners with Downtown Belleville BIA and the city and Queen Arts Council all came together yesterday to unveil a new remarkable mosaic mural at 9 Market Square in downtown Belleville. So Sunshine is part of a national contest. So the mural is part of Canada Connects, Nature's Canvas National Mural, a large-scale collaborative artwork designed by Canadian muralist Louis Lavoie. The completed 12-by-24-foot mural is made up to 4,000 hand-painted tiles from communities across Canada, including 150 tiles painted by local participants from the Quinte region. So essentially, earlier on this year, if you went to the Quinte Arts Council, you could pick up a kit, and they had a bunch of tiles you can paint on. That gets digitalized through a national campaign, and then that's how they create the mural kind of going from there. So each tile reflects an individual contribution that has become part of a larger story celebrating nature, collaboration, and connection from coast to coast. You can see this once again, 9 Market Street. It's quite large, right beside the Bourbon Street Pizza, just across from downtown Market Hall. If you need a bit of direction there, I've got a picture posted and more information on 91x.fm, but quite impressive and really kind of spicing up that area too.
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0: Great day for a walk at Quinte Conservation Areas again. Mainly sunny, high of 27. Humidex making that feel close to 30 again today. Tonight, a few clouds swing back around. Low of 11. Thursday, tomorrow, mix of sun and cloud, high of 26. Friday, mix of sun and cloud, chance of showers, high of 25. Quick look to the weekend, a bit cooler. Saturday, chance of showers, high of 23. Sunday, cloudy, high of 25. So enjoy today and tomorrow while you can, while the showers are just by us. 6:39 outside Loyalists here. 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

With two shows in Picton this summer, Juno Award-winning band The Beach is there. Should Have Known Better on Quinny's New Rock Source 91X, 6:43. Good morning. Well, Kyle Wolven, a local comedian, he's been on that Belleville mayor shtick for quite some time. He's actually running up against current mayor Neil Ellis for the mayor seat officially, legitimately, this coming October. But aside from that, Kyle Wolven, of course, had that big campaign last year to make sure that Belleville had the Guinness Book of World Records for the world's biggest yard sales. We hit that mark. And Kyle Wolven goes on to say on Facebook yesterday, 461 yard sales all in one day, all at once in one community of Belleville last year was fantastic. How about 162? So he wants to break the record again. Belleville's biggest yard sale hosting in support of the United Way Hastings Prince Edward will take place this year on July 18th. To officially register your website or your yard sale, you have to go to BellevilleYardSale.ca, and there's a small donation being asked for United Way Hastings Prince Edward, and that's how it works as a fundraiser for them. So Belleville's biggest yard sale for United Way taking place again this year for the second straight year, July 18th. More information, BellevilleYardSale.ca. 6:45, a Hamilton band up to the Muskokas this weekend for a bunch of shows at Key to Bala tomorrow. Arkell's Leather Jacket on 91X.

0: sending us her new and older vinyl records in the mail last week. We appreciate that. Toronto Trio featurette there with Animal on Quinny's New Rock Source 91X 651. Tis the season for the Bay of Quinte Classic Cruisers, a big classic car show. Eighth year called Auto Odyssey Car Show is happening later on this summer, but all proceeds supporting the Trenton Memorial Hospital Foundation and the Fix for Life team. So happening Saturday, July 25th at Centennial Park in Trenton. Event will feature all sorts of classic vehicles, live music, food vendors, door prizes, a 50-50 raffle. Normally they have this in late June, and the organizers have just said they've had to push it later on. So that is once again Saturday, July 25th, the Classic Car Show in Trenton. 10 a.m. to 4 p.m. Admission for cars is $10. And last year they raised, or over the last 7 years rather, I should say, collectively, they have raised just under $61,000. So not bad. This, once again, used to be sponsored by Quinte Transit as well. So lots of great initiatives there. But if you're local, you've got a classic car, you want to show it off, mark your calendar for July 25th.
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0: And thanks for supporting local Canadian radio this morning. Coming out of Belleville, Lindsay here, not an AI bot. Coming up after the 7 o'clock news, chatting more about rents locally and across the country, vacancy rates and things like that. Also more coming up about Habitat for Humanity Northumberland. They're expanding their home repair volunteer program. But first, 6:54, a song by a band called Winona Fighter. You Look Like a Drunk Phoebe Bridgers. Here is that song on 91X.

0: From the National Newsroom of the Canadian Press, I'm Karen Rebo. The head of pancreatic cancer at Toronto's Princess Margaret Cancer Centre hopes clinical trials for a pill that could double survival time will soon be open to Canadian patients. Medical oncologist Dr. Jennifer Knox reviewed a U.S.-led study of the experimental drug daraxonrasib, and she calls the results amazing. The randomized phase 3 clinical trial of 500 pancreatic cancer patients found those who took the daily pill survived for more than a year compared to just over 6 months for those who had chemotherapy alone. Canada-U.S. Trade Minister Dominic LeBlanc says he had a positive meeting with his American counterpart in Washington yesterday, a day after sending a letter to the U.S. and Mexico recommending that the three countries renew their Continental Trade Pact for 16 more years. LeBlanc says he presented specific proposals to U.S. Trade Rep Jamieson Greer.
1: Madame Charette and I raised the long-standing issues around sectoral tariffs on issues critical to the Canadian economy, automobiles, steel, aluminum, softwood lumber, of course. We'll continue some further exchanges over the coming days this week.
0: LeBlanc said this trip has not been without some turbulence, but he says his delegation is set on focusing on the work and riding it out. Parks Canada says it's still not known when a section of a popular hiking trail in Banff National Park will reopen almost a full year after a rock fall killed two hikers and injured three others. Federal agency spokesman James Eastham says an area around Bow Glacier Falls in Alberta's Rockies remains closed for a geotechnical assessment. Ukrainian long-range drones have struck an oil terminal this morning in St. Petersburg, Russia, setting it ablaze. Ukraine's president says drones flew over 1,000 kilometers to hit the terminal. The assault comes as St. Petersburg is hosting an international economic forum where President Vladimir Putin is scheduled to speak too on Friday. A British Columbia nonprofit that supports people with spinal injuries was forced to cancel a raffle for a pair of World Cup tickets after accusations from FIFA. Lawyers for soccer's governing body accused the nonprofit of trademark infringement and ticket rule violations. Spinal Cord Injury BC Executive Director Chris McBride says the raffling off of tickets for the June 21st game in Vancouver was meant to be a fun way to raise money.
2: We're a little surprised. We're just disappointed that this small little enterprise, the opportunity was being denied to us.
0: A statement from FIFA says tickets can't be used for any advertising, promotional or competition purposes, including raffles, sweepstakes or similar activities without its prior written consent. This is the Canadian Press. In sports, the Vegas Golden Knights have struck first blood in the Stanley Cup final. Thomas Hertl took a backhand pass from Colton Sissons and beat Frederik Andersen from the slot with 3:24 left in the third period that lifted Vegas past the Carolina Hurricanes 5-4 in the opener of the NHL Championship Final. Vegas coach John Tortorella says defense was hit or miss for both teams.
3: You just never know what's going to happen. And I've said it all through the playoffs. It's a find-a-way league. We found a way tonight.
0: The Toronto Blue Jays opened a three-game series in Atlanta with a loss. Matt Olson's solo home run in the sixth inning off Toronto starter Kevin Gausman snapped a 3-3 tie and lifted the Braves to a 4-3 win over Toronto. And the NBA Finals open tonight in San Antonio, Texas, where the Spurs will host the New York Knicks for Game 1 of the 80th title series in league history. From the Canadian Press, I'm Karen Rebo.
4: Patio weather continues here in Belleville today. Mainly sunny, high of 27. Humidex pushing things up close to 30 today. UV index again, very high today at 8. Tonight, a few clouds, low of 11. Thursday, just as good for the beach. A mix of sun and cloud tomorrow, high of 26. Friday, mix of sun and cloud, chance of showers, cooling off to a high of 25. Chance of showers will continue Saturday and Sunday with a high of about 20. Outside the college here, 7:05, sunny and 15 on 92NX.
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American band Bat for Lash is all your gold on Quinny's new rock source 91X 710. Thanks for being here. Coming up, 311, Linda Perry, and more about Habitat for Humanity Northumberland, specifically about their volunteer home repair program. But first, 710, Ali X from Canada here, 7th floor on 91X.

going out to our longtime listener, Rico in Trenton. Yellow Card featuring Good Charlotte Bedroom Posters on Alternative Radio 91X 716 for one of Rico's favorite songs on the 91X playlist right now to What's Happening Further West of Us with Habitat for Humanity Northumberland. So Habitat for Humanity, we know them for building affordable housing for folks in need, but through the Restore and Home Repair Program specifically for Habitat for Humanity Northumberland, the organization has helping homeowners now maintain safe, accessible, and functional living spaces. Essentially, fundraising representative Joanne Barrington goes on to say, one of the most exciting recent developments is the expansion of the Habitat for Humanity Northumberland's home repair program. So essentially, Habitat Northumberland volunteers can go to people's homes and offer support for a wide range of projects, including making things more accessible, doing some decks, some fencing, landscaping, things like that. More information on this, you can find it on the Habitat for Humanity Northumberland Facebook page and website, but they are looking for volunteers to help out with these home repair program, as volunteer opportunities also include helping to work on some prefab sheds and some custom planter boxes and things like that. 717-311 Prisoner on 91X.

0: Oh, so great to have Linda back on tour with Indigo Girls this fall in the States. Linda Perry, Feathers in a Storm on Alternative Radio 91X, 724. Good morning. That is from Linda Perry's highly anticipated solo album, Let It Die Here, out now. If you've never heard of it before, there's a new documentary on that same title, Let It Die Here, as well. And Linda Perry, depending on your age, you might know her for stuff that she's written rather than her solo stuff. She was the founder of that big band For Non-Blondes, but she's also been a writer and producer for the last 25 years, writing that song Beautiful, sung by Christina Aguilera, Get the Party Started by Pink, and What You Waiting For by Gwen Stefani. So love Linda Perry there. 7:25 to some news we go locally. Prince Edward County has a housing department, and they're requesting the public to chime in on their brand new Prince Edward County housing survey. Specifically, they're wanting to look at rental properties, trends, trying to get some things together. Prince Edward County staff go on to say in a statement that really, when you look at the housing data from the Canadian Mortgage and Housing Corporation, it doesn't really represent the accurate picture for many small rural communities, specifically in Prince Edward County. So the first survey conducted by Prince Edward County in 2018 resulted in a vacancy rate, rental vacancy rate of 0.8%, so 8% less than the CMHC survey. So things are off. They want a bit of a local picture. So if you're a local resident in a rental property right now, you own a rental property, you're encouraged to fill out the survey on the Prince Edward County website. It is also through SurveyMonkey, and hoping to chat with those folks down in Prince Edward County sometime later this month for an In Touch with Quinny episode. But trying to get a better grasp on things at the rental housing market, especially with Airbnbs and stuff down in the county.
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1: it. Hawksley Workman and the Wolves, live at Signal Brewery in Corbyville, Sunday, June 14th. This is an afternoon show. 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
0: And thanks to Baby Auto for supporting local radio in the community today. Well, 7:27, heading into her newscast, Municipality Brighton has announced that they have handed out this year in community grant funding, $154,000 collectively, going to support again this year a vast variety of nonprofit community-based organizations that really enhance the quality of place and economy for Brighton residents. So Brighton Municipality has handed cash out this year to things like Brighton Lawn Bowling, Croquet Club, Brighton Garden Club, the Waterfront Regeneration Trust Corporation, Quinny Saleability, Brighton Computer Club, the list goes on and on. You can find it on the Brighton website this morning, but $154,000 going to Brighton nonprofits this week. 7:28, heading into the newscast, the Strokes. Let's go shopping on 91X.

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1: It's 15 and sunny at 7:32. Good morning. I'm Lindsay Heron. Northumberland County OPP are looking for assistance with identifying a pickup truck involved in a property damage incident up in Campbellford. Police said that back on April 29th at 9 a.m., a bicycle was placed at the back entrance of a residential building on Front Street South in Campbellford. The owner returned at noon to find the bike had significant damage. The police say that they have been able to view surveillance video showing a white pickup truck entering the back of South Front Street where the bicycle was located. Police look to identify that vehicle and speak with the driver. An image has been released on the OPP's social media accounts this week. Prince Edward County OPP spent late last week and over the weekend ramping up patrols at Sandbanks Provincial Park. Enforcement efforts coincide with local high school students' annual skip weekend. The OPP said they checked 900 vehicles in total at the beach. Multiple week-long driver suspensions were issued related to alcohol-related offenses. Two people were arrested and charged with impaired driving. The OPP continued to remind all drivers that enforcement efforts will continue and there is zero tolerance for impaired or unsafe driving. Brighton Council has moved forward with a new Twin City agreement. This week, Brighton Council signed off on entering an agreement with Brighton, New York. Mayor Brian Ostrander says that with the U.S. tariff issue, he started looking for more goodwill exchanges with communities south of the border last year. There is currently no timeline as to when an official agreement could be in place with a town of close to 40,000 people. 7:34, your national headlines.
2: Now this update from the Canadian Press. The head of pancreatic cancer at Toronto's Princess Margaret Cancer Centre hopes clinical trials for a pill that could double survival time will soon be open to Canadian patients. Medical oncologist Dr. Jennifer Knox reviewed a U.S.-led study of the experimental drug and calls the results amazing. The randomized phase

0: Phase 3 clinical trial of 500 pancreatic cancer patients found those who took the daily pill survived for more than a year, compared to just over 6 months for those who had chemotherapy alone. Canada-U.S. Trade Minister Dominic LeBlanc says he had a positive meeting yesterday with his American counterpart in Washington, a day after sending a letter to the U.S. and Mexico recommending that the three countries renew their Continental Trade Pact for 16 more years. LeBlanc says his trip has not been without some turbulence, but his delegation is set on focusing on the work and writing it out. From the Canadian Press, I'm Karen Rebo.
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0: Isaiah Steinberg from Kitchener going under the name Bad Child. That was High Ground on Quinny's New Rock Source 91X. 738 from a Canadian musician to what's happening in Canada in terms of the rental housing market. We briefly chatted about the Prince Edward County Rental Survey out now for residents to fill out and those in the rental community and market and owners. But Canadians searching for rental housing broadly are increasingly being offered more incentives as vacancy rates climb and competition grows among landlords and property managers. We've seen this in Belleville directly, especially when Loyalist College students get more going in the fall. So new analysis released by Rentals.ca and Urbanization says approximately 1 in 5 rental listings across Canada now includes some form of incentive aimed at attracting tenants. So the incentives range from free rent to reduced parking fees to internet packages, gift cards, cash bonuses. According to the report, the trend has become especially common in the GTA and Hamilton areas, where a surge in newly completed rental buildings and increased competition from condo rentals have created softer leasing conditions. During the first quarter of this year, 66% of newly completed purpose-built rental projects in the region offered incentives compared to 32% in 2 years. So something to consider, especially if you're off to school, heading somewhere else, needing a place to rent. That is the latest from that Rentals.ca urbanization survey.
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2: Will it continue to really feel like summer at least for a couple more days here in Bell before we cool down before the weekend? 7:40, mainly sunny again today. High of 26. Humidex pushing things up out close to 30 like yesterday. Tonight, a few clouds swing back around. Low of 11. Thursday tomorrow, June 4th, a mix of sun and cloud. High of 26. Friday, mix of sun and cloud. Chance of showers. High of 25. Cooling down to around a high of 20 for Saturday and Sunday. Chance of showers as well coming in Friday night into early Saturday morning. Morning. Outside Loyalists here in the west end of Belleville, 7:41, sunny and 15 on 91X.
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Well, the Friends at Presque Isle Parks group, that community group, really brings people together at Presque Isle Provincial Park in Brighton, and a variety of barbecue fundraisers are done every summer, and they're in desperate need of 2 to 3 barbecue volunteers heading into the summer. So if you want to work behind the grill at Presque Isle Provincial Park to help that volunteer team, they could really use you. More information on this, you can find it on Instagram at Friends of Presque Isle Instagram account. But they're looking for some barbecue volunteers at Presque Isle Provincial Park this summer. 746, Modest Mouse, Picking Dragon's Pockets on 91X.

0: Baltimore band Turnstile, look out for me on Alternative Radio 91X 753. If you found yourself here on campus at Loyola's College in Belleville, you've walked outside by the Bay Aquinnah Skills Center. The garage doors have been up. You look in. Chances are you've come across Harold McKeag and John Campbell. Those two love to chat. Harold McKeag is a welding shop technician here at Loyola's College. John Campbell is welding faculty member. Both of them finally have received awards through the City of Belleville last week as part of the Accessibility Awards for 2026. So Loyola's College goes on to say in a release that they had a student in the Welding and Fabrication Technician program. She was in a wheelchair. She had come from a previous college where the welding booths could only be reached by going down a few stairs. So she had to be lifted out of her wheelchair and carried to the booth to participate in classes. When she showed up to John and Harold's class, they wanted to make things a lot more accessible for her and easier. So Harold devised some accessibility adjustments to a booth at Loyola's College in the Skills Trade Center. The adjustments began with a motor and gear system, allowing the student to raise and lower the table using buttons on the wall. He then lowered the machines and controls, modified a table in the fitting room so she could roll under it, and added a lower attachment to the cutting table so she could cut her own materials. As the student settled into the space, he built a support system to carry the weight of the welding cable, an arm brace to help her steady while welding, and added a smaller grinder inside the booth. So congratulations to Harold McKeag, who came up with these accessibility adjustments for this welding student this year, and also John Campbell, the welding faculty member who helped support this. Both of these two have been hailed and praised by the City of Belleville as a part of the Accessibility Awards last week. So that is a good news story coming out of Loyola's College this morning.
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0: Good morning, Lindsay here. Thanks for tuning in. Coming up after your 8 o'clock newscast, more from Florence and the Machine, an update on talks about an inflatable water park in downtown Kingston, more about what's happening in Brighton with concerts in the park tonight. But first at 7:56, the Thunder Bay Band, which announced on socials yesterday that their new album, Sheer will be out on September 18th with pre-order details to come soon. The NSR Collective, Fine on 91X.
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0: From the National Newsroom of the Canadian Press, I'm Karen Rebo. The head of pancreatic cancer at Toronto's Princess Margaret Cancer Centre hopes clinical trials for a pill that could double survival time will soon be open to Canadian patients. Medical oncologist Dr. Jennifer Knox reviewed a U.S.-led study of the experimental drug daraxonrasib, and she calls the results amazing. The randomized phase 3 clinical trial of 500 pancreatic cancer patients found those who took the daily pill survived for more than a year compared to just over 6 months for those who had chemotherapy alone. Canada-U.S. Trade Minister Dominic LeBlanc says he had a positive meeting with his American counterpart in Washington yesterday, a day after sending a letter to the U.S. and Mexico recommending that the three countries renew their Continental Trade Pact for 16 more years. LeBlanc says he presented specific proposals to U.S. Trade Rep Jamieson Greer.
1: Madame Charette and I raised the long-standing issues around sectoral tariffs on issues critical to the Canadian economy, automobiles, steel, aluminum, softwood lumber, of course. We'll continue some further exchanges over the coming days this week.
0: LeBlanc said this trip has not been without some turbulence, but he says his delegation is set on focusing on the work and riding it out. Parks Canada says it's still not known when a section of a popular hiking trail in Banff National Park will reopen almost a full year after a rock fall killed two hikers and injured three others. Federal agency spokesman James Eastham says an area around Bow Glacier Falls in Alberta's Rockies remains closed for a geotechnical assessment. Ukrainian long-range drones have struck an oil terminal this morning in St. Petersburg, Russia, setting it ablaze. Ukraine's president says drones flew over 1,000 kilometers to hit the terminal. The assault comes as St. Petersburg is hosting an international economic forum where President Vladimir Putin is scheduled to speak too on Friday. A British Columbia nonprofit that supports people with spinal injuries was forced to cancel a raffle for a pair of World Cup tickets after accusations from FIFA. Lawyers for soccer's governing body accused the nonprofit of trademark infringement and ticket rule violations. Spinal Cord Injury BC Executive Director Chris McBride says the raffling off of tickets for the June 21st game in Vancouver was meant to be a fun way to raise money.
2: We're a little surprised. We're just disappointed that this small little enterprise, the opportunity was being denied to us.
0: A statement from FIFA says tickets can't be used for any advertising, promotional, or competition purposes, including raffles, sweepstakes, or similar activities without its prior written consent. This is the Canadian Press. In sports, the Vegas Golden Knights have struck first blood in the Stanley Cup final. Thomas Hertl took a backhand pass from Colton Sissons and beat Frederik Andersen from the slot with 3:24 left in the third period that lifted Vegas past the Carolina Hurricanes 5-4 in the opener of the NHL Championship Final. Vegas coach John Tortorella says defense was hit or miss for both teams.
3: You just never know what's going to happen. And I've said it all through the playoffs. It's a find-a-way league. We found a way tonight.
0: The Toronto Blue Jays opened a three-game series in Atlanta with a loss. Matt Olson's solo home run in the sixth inning off Toronto starter Kevin Gausman snapped a 3-3 tie and lifted the Braves to a 4-3 win over Toronto. And the NBA Finals open tonight in San Antonio, Texas, where the Spurs will host the New York Knicks for Game 1 of the 80th title series in league history. From the Canadian Press, I'm Karen Rebo.
4: Mainly sunny today here in Belleville, high of 27, still feeling like Humidex at 30 like yesterday later on this afternoon. Tonight a few clouds back around, low of 11. Thursday, June 4th, tomorrow, mix of sun and cloud, high of 26. Friday, mix of sun and cloud, chance of showers, high of 25. Cooling down beyond that, Saturday, chance of showers, high of 23. Cloudy for Sunday, high of 25. Outside Loyalists here, 804, sunny and 15 on 91X.
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The title track from her latest album, Florence and Machine, Everybody Scream, on Queenie's New Rock Stars 91X 808. Lots of fans screaming for her on her international global tour. That band is on a break right now, but back in Germany on the road on June 19th before they hit a very busy summer festival circuit across Europe. 808 coming up on Maxim Music Morning in the last hour. More from the Beaches, your 91X indie song pick of the day, and a chat about the city of Kingston. They were flirting with the idea of getting an inflatable water park in downtown Kingston on the harbor. We'll get more into that latest update in the next 10 minutes, but 809 Switchfoot Absolution on 91X.

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0: On tour with Stars and Broken Social Scene this summer for a bunch of dates, that was Canadian band Metric, Victim of Luck on Alternative Radio 91X, 823, the Kingston Counts meeting last night. It was interesting to say the least. According to Elliot Ferguson in the Kingston Wig this morning, who has a pretty great update, he goes on to say, Kingston has been flirting with the idea of having a company come in to have an inflatable water park in the downtown core, and that has not only crashed and burned on a potential side of things, but there's licensing issues that could be costing the city Kingston now more than ever. So Elliot goes on to write in the Kingston Wig this morning, an inflatable water park in the downtown Kingston core isn't going to happen, and it could be years before a proposed alternative location at Grass Creek Park could be approved. So Kingston Council voted last night to abandon plans to locate the park in the Flora McDonald Confederation Basin after naming rights agreements fell through. So council voted in favor of continuing planning for the installation of a swimming platform, washroom, and changing facility as part of that breakwater promenade project, but the inflatable water park now off the table. Before any inflatable water park is built at Grass Creek Park, which is a proposed new site in Kingston eventually, permission is needed by the Cataraqui Regional Conservation Authority, Department of Fisheries and Oceans, and things like that. That could take up to 3 years in paperwork. So the Confederation Basin location was contentious from the start, with concerns about the clear lines of the water and the park's impact on the local community. With the loss of $1 million sponsorship, the construction of new washrooms and change rooms could now have an additional $400,000 bill, and that's going to have to be worked in Kingston's next year capital budget. So that is the latest. Initial plans for an inflatable water park in downtown Kingston off the table.
1: It'll be an unforgettable night of fun and games with Betty Baker's Drag Bingo.
0: Drag Bingo?
1: Yeah, performances by three local drag stars that are campy, dancey, and hilarious. And six games of bingo with fabulous prizes to be won.
0: So, drag stars and bingo?
1: Exactly. 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
0: I'm in.
1: Betty Baker's Drag Bingo, an evening you won't forget. This Sunday, 6 p.m. at the Marble Arts Center in Tweed. 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
0: Well, coming up after local and national news headlines, more from the band 5440. And if you have some more oil cans hanging around, opportunity to recycle those safely down in Prince Edward County later on this month. We'll get more into that. But 826 we go to now. Canadian band now based in LA, the Darcy's Good Time on 91X.

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1: It's 17 and sunny at 8:29. Good morning. I'm Lindsay Heron. Local firefighters have provided updates about two separate residential fires back on Monday. Firefighters

0: The garage carport structure went up in flames with two vehicles inside. The blaze spread to two separate homes nearby. Two pets were rescued, but there were no other injuries. Bubble Police have revealed that investigators were looking into a report about a man acting erratically in the area Monday night. He was reportedly uttering threats. Police claim that he set a vehicle on fire under the carport. Police add they located the 38-year-old suspect of no fixed address. The Bubble Man is charged with two counts of arson, disregard for human life, three counts of arson, damage to property, along with mischief endangering life, uttering threats, and breach of recognizance. He was held for a bail hearing as Bubble Police looking for those with information to come forward. Prince Edward County OPP spent late last week and over the weekend ramping up patrols at Sandbanks Provincial Park. The enforcement effort coincided with local high school students' annual skip weekend. The OPP said they checked 900 vehicles at the beach. Multiple week-long driver's license suspensions were issued for alcohol-related offenses. Two people were arrested and charged with impaired driving. The OPP continued to remind all drivers that enforcement efforts will continue and there is a zero tolerance for impaired or unsafe driving. 8:31, your national headlines.
1: Now this update from the Canadian Press. As Canada and Mexico are trying to work with Washington to renew a continental trade pact for another 16 years, America's trade czar has announced new tariffs he hopes to implement on many U.S. allies. U.S. Trade Representative Jamieson Greer has released a statement saying that the Trump administration is proposing tariffs of 10% or more for dozens of major trading partners. That includes Canada, Mexico, Taiwan, China, and the U.K. Kuwait briefly shut the country's main airport today after Iranian drones heavily damaged it and killed one person. Kuwait says it reserves the right to respond to Iran and that it will neither accept nor tolerate the attacks. Meanwhile, Ukrainian long-range drones have struck and set fire to an oil terminal in St. Petersburg, Russia. And a Canadian pancreatic cancer specialist is hoping to open clinical trials soon to Canadian patients for an experimental drug that could double survival time. From the Canadian Press, I'm Naira Ahmed.
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0: With a bunch of shows across Ontario this summer, finally, Delta BC Band 5440 running for the fence on Queenie's new rock source 91X 836. As they get busy for a relatively busy tour schedule coming up this summer, we're all busy, many of us still cleaning out our garages and the crawl space and the shed and things like that. If you have come across old motor oil, filters, coolants, stuff that is hazardous waste, great opportunity to make sure that's safely taken care of with mobile waste collection recycling events hosted by GFL Environmental Services. Quinoy Solutions, before they were defunct, used to do this as well. Summer kind of pop-up recycling programs. All residents in Prince Edward County and beyond are encouraged to go to a mobile event in Wellington next Saturday, June 13th at the arena. From 9 a.m. to 2 p.m., you can meet with GFL Environmental Services and you can drop off all your household hazardous waste material. New this year, they are accepting automotive waste, which will include kind of motor oil, filters, and coolants that was previously not accepted during these mobile collection events. Motor oil must be dropped off, though, at the Hazardous Waste Depot here in Bell and Walbridge Crescent outside these collection dates. So once again, they are accepting them at this event in Wellington next Saturday. Also, electronic waste always accepted at these mobile events. Prince Edward County goes on to say in a statement, please note the batteries brought to mobile collection events as well as Hazardous Waste Depot must be terminals taped and everything kind of stored properly there. They also have electronic waste sites, pop-up kind of bins at Wellington, South Marysburg and Sophiasburg new this year as well. So once again, that is a mobile waste recycling hazardous electronic waste event happening next Saturday, June 13th, 9 a.m. to noon at the Wellington Arena. Outside of that, you can find more dates on the Prince Edward County website and through kind of the social media channels on the county. But that is the big update for additional events.
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0: Well, we're singing and swaying into another summer day today. Mainly sunny, high of 27. Humidex making it feel like 30 again this afternoon. Tonight, a few clouds, low of 11. Thursday, tomorrow, mix of sun and cloud, high of 26. Friday, mix of sun and cloud, chance of showers, high of 25. Getting cooler beyond that. Saturday, cloudy, chance of showers, high of 23. Sunny, cloudy, high of 25. So if you find yourself canoeing this weekend or in a campsite, definitely grab the fleece sweaters just in case. 8:40 outside the college here. Currently sunny and 17 on 91X.
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Laser go away on Quinny's new Rockstars 91X 843 as they're teasing that something is coming on social media. As we wait for more details further on that. If you found yourself at Westwicks Park last night for the City of Belleville's activity kind of public awareness campaign, chances are you spotted the big poster for the Bay of Quinny Yacht Club's 150th Jubilee event. So they're turning 150 years old this summer. Lots of things happening. First off, on June 20th, it's the Commodore Sail Pass. So sailors from around Lake Ontario are coming to Belleville, creating a parade of sailboats flying their colorful sails along Myers Pier. That's June 20th this year. June 27th to July 2nd, it's the Shark 2-4 World Championship Regatta. So the championship rotates annually between Canada and Europe and involves about 40 of the Shark 24 boats from Canada, U.S., Germany, Austria, and Switzerland, plus international judges, race officers, and volunteers. July 9th to 11th, it's the Eastern Yachting Circuit Regatta. They'll have 40 to 70 yachts in the Bay of Quinny. Final event is September 12th at the Bay of Quinny Yacht Club headquarters, or Jubilee Day. They'll have lots of games, food trucks, water sports, and things like that. So that is the update on the Bay of Quinny Yacht Club's 150th Jubilee celebrations, starting off with that big Commodore Sail Pass on June 20th. Further details, bayofquinny.ca/events, but that's being promoted on social media this week. 844, the Haley's Paper Cut on 91X.

0: Longtime Bay of Quinte band Bentwood Rocker with Kicking It Down the Road on Alternative Radio 91X, 8:51. Good morning. Well, our friends Bentwood Rocker, longtime supporters of 91X, are kicking off the Brighton Municipality's Concert in the Park series tonight at 6:30 p.m. at the Outdoor Stage at Memorial Park in downtown Brighton. If you find yourself in Brighton today, it's a free show. Definitely check out Bentwood Rocker Live. They put on such a good show. Organizers have set up about a dozen performers who will entertain Brightonians through the end of August, weekly on Wednesdays in the park, 6:30 p.m. right now. After Bentwood Rocker opens a series, Little Lake is up on June 10th and Big Black Smoke on June 17th. And lots of other things happening. Vinyl Groove will be performing July 15th and Four Lanes Wind performing July 8th. The Brighton All-Star Band, of course, kicking off everything on August 5th. So lots of great opportunities to support local live music in our community. Once again, that's the Concert in the Park series in downtown Brighton. Kicks off tonight, 6:30 p.m., all free, and that is Bentwood Rocker tonight.
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0: 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More from Thunder Queen's revivalist Stuck on Planet Earth. 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
1: Now this update from the Canadian Press. The Trump administration is proposing that tariffs of 10% be imposed on products from dozens of major trading partners, including Canada. The report from U.S. Trade Representative Jamieson Greer comes following a probe into imports of goods allegedly made with forced labor. The new tariffs come after Canada-U.S. Trade Minister Dominic LeBlanc met with Greer yesterday and said the two had a positive meeting. New attention is being drawn to the safety of the inflatable play structures following the death of a three-year-old girl from a bouncy castle tossed into the air by strong winds in Montreal over the weekend. A section of Banff National Park remains closed to visitors 1 year after a deadly rock fall. A strike in Nova Scotia involving 3,600 long-term care workers has reached its eighth week. And a pair of Olympians have been chosen to be this year's Calgary Stampede Parade Marshals. From the Canadian Press, I'm Naira Ahmed.
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3: Mainly sunny today with a high of 27. Tonight a few clouds, low of 11. Thursday, tomorrow, mix of sun and cloud, high of 26. Friday, mix of sun and cloud, chance of showers, high of 25.
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3: I grew up in a normal home in a normal town. 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I knew about AA, but I thought I was too young. I found out I was wrong. If you're having a problem with your drinking, why don't you give us a call?
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1: It's 20 and sunny at 10 o'clock. Good morning. I'm Lindsay Herron. America's trade czar has announced new tariffs he hopes to implement on many U.S. allies, including Canada. U.S. Trade Representative Jamison Greer says the Trump administration is proposing tariffs of 10% or more for dozens of major trading partners, including Canada, Mexico, Taiwan, China, and the U.K., pertaining to forced labor. It comes as Canada and Mexico are trying to work with Washington to renew a continental trade pact for another 16 years. Greer says, quote, each of our trading partners must do more to ensure that trade does not persuasively encourage and entrench forced labor globally. Locally here in the Bay of Quinte, Belleville firefighters have provided updates about two separate residential fires back on Monday. Firefighters were called to the 100 block of Summit Crescent in the East End back on Monday at around 4:40 p.m. Damage was caused to the exterior wall of the home and up towards the attic and roof areas. Siding on the side of the house next door also melted. Everyone was able to safely get outside and escape. There were no injuries. Belleville Fire now says the damage is estimated at $297,000. Staff reminding people to call 911 if they see an emergency to speed up response times and limit possible damage in case of fire. Arson charges have since been laid in connection to the fire on Monday night in Belleville in the West End at around 8:20 p.m. Firefighters were called to a garage fire on the 100 block of West Moira. The garage carport structure went up in flames with two vehicles inside. The blaze spread to two separate homes nearby. Two pets were rescued. There were no injuries. Belleville police have revealed that investigators were looking to report about a man acting erratically in the area on Monday night. He was reportedly uttering threats. Police claim that he set a vehicle on fire under the carport that has not been proven in court. Police add that they located the 38-year-old suspect of no fixed address. The bubble man has been charged with two counts of arson, disregard for human life, three counts of arson, damage to property, along with mischief, endangering life, uttering threats, and breach of recognizance. He was held for bail hearings. Bubble police looking for those with more information to come forward. Prince Edward County OPP spent late last week and over the weekend ramping up patrols at Sandbanks Provincial Park. The enforcement effort coincided with local high school students' annual skip weekend. The OPP said they checked a total of 900 vehicles at the beach. Multiple week-long driver's license suspensions were issued for alcohol-related offenses. Two people were arrested and charged with impaired driving. The OPP continued to remind all drivers that enforcement efforts will continue and there is zero tolerance for impaired or unsafe driving. Northumberland County OPP are looking for assistance with identifying a truck involved in a property damage incident up in Campbellford. Police said that back on April 29th at 9 a.m., a bicycle was placed at the back entrance at a residential building on Front Street South in Campbellford. The owner returned at noon to find that bike had significant damage. The OPP said that they were able to view surveillance video showing a white pickup truck entering the back of Front South Street where the bicycle was located. Police are now looking to identify that vehicle and speak with the driver. An image can be found on the OPP's social media accounts today. Brighton Council has moved forward with a new Twin City agreement. This week, Brighton Council signed off on entering an agreement with the Brighton, New York area. Mayor Brian Ostrander says that with the U.S. tariff issue, he started looking for more goodwill exchanges with communities south of the border starting last year. There is currently no timeline as to when an official agreement with Brighton, New York could be in place for that town of close to 40,000 people. This year's Calgary Stampede Parade will be led by two Olympians, Mikhail Kingsbury and Courtney Sereau. They've been named parade marshals for the annual event that opens July 3rd. Sereau, who won four Olympic medals this year, says she may have to undergo a different kind of training for this one.
2: But I'm very down for new challenges and to try new things. So I've ridden a couple horses for sure in my life, being a maritimer. But I haven't gotten on one in a couple years, so I might have to make some calls next time I'm in Moncton for just to get the rust off.
1: Kingsbury says he has only ridden twice in his life, but is looking forward to being a cowboy for a day. In sports, the Toronto Blue Jays will look to snap a three-game losing streak when they face the host Atlanta Braves tonight in the second set of a three-game series. Despite out-hitting the Braves 9-6 last night, the Jays dropped a 4-3 decision, stranding two runners on base in the ninth inning. Left-hander Patrick Corbin will be on the hill for the Jays while the Braves counter today with right-hander Grant Holmes. The best of seven NBA Finals tip off tonight in Texas as the San Antonio Spurs host the New York Knicks at Frostbank Center. The Knicks swept the best of seven Eastern Conference Finals against the Cleveland Cavaliers, while the Spurs knocked off the defending champion Oklahoma City Thunder in seven games to win the Western Conference Finals. There are two games in the WNBA tonight, including one in New York, where the Liberty hosts the Toronto Tempo in an Eastern Conference battle of 5-4 teams. Both squads have two-game win streaks on the line. Elsewhere, the Seattle Storm hosts the Phoenix Mercury. The Storm have lost three straight, while the Mercury have dropped six in a row. The visiting Vegas Golden Knights beat the Carolina Hurricanes 5-4 in last night's opening game of the Stanley Cup Final. Game two in the best-of-seven series is tomorrow in Raleigh, North Carolina. The Toronto Maple Leafs, or the Toronto Marlies, rather, will be aiming to bounce back from Monday's 5-3 loss on home ice as they host the Scranton Penguins in Game 4 of the AHL's Eastern Conference Final tonight. The Marlies lead the best-of-seven series 2-1. The home team has yet to win a game in the series. The forecast for Belleville, sunny today, high of 27. Tonight, a few clouds, low of 11. Thursday, mix of sun and cloud, high of 26. Friday, mix of sun and cloud, chance of showers, high of 25. At 10:06, it's 20. I'm Lindsay Heron, News on 91X, next at 11.
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4: Mainly sunny today with a high of 27. Tonight a few clouds, low of 11. Thursday, tomorrow, mix of sun and cloud, high of 26. Friday, mix of sun and cloud, chance of showers, high of 25.
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1: It's 22 and sunny at 11 o'clock. Good morning. I'm Lindsay Herron. Prime Minister Mark Carney says his Liberal government will soon propose legislation to stop forced labor in supply chains. The news comes after the Trump administration proposed a 10% additional tariff on Canada and other countries following an investigation into forced labor in supply chains. The new tariff would not apply to goods compliant under the Canada-US-Mexico Agreement on Trade, known as CUSMA. The Prime Minister says the proposed tariffs were not a surprise, and Canada supports the goal of stopping forced labor. Canada already has legislation intended to curb forced labor and supply chains, which requires annual reports to the federal government. But Carney says his government has been preparing ways to reinforce that regime. Ottawa says it will direct the CRTC to review its recent decision, tripling streamers' financial contributions to Canadian content. The government now says today Ottawa will issue a new policy direction to the CRTC to adjust how it is implementing the Online Streaming Act. The CRTC said in May it would require large streaming services like Netflix to contribute 15% of their Canadian revenues to Canadian content. The government says it will instead provide $600 million to Canada's audio and audiovisual sectors. The Motion Picture Association, the U.S. group representing streamers, had called on Cabinet to reconsider their current approach, and the U.S. ambassador to Canada called for the policy to be rescinded. Under the Broadcasting Act, Cabinet does not have the authority to directly overturn the decision, but must instead direct the CRTC on how to broadly implement the Online Streaming Act. Locally, Belleville firefighters have provided updates about two separate residential fires on Monday. Firefighters were called to the 100 block of Summit Crescent in the East End around 4:40 p.m. Damage was caused to the exterior wall of a home and up towards the attic and roof areas. Siding on the side of the home next door also melted. Everyone was able to safely escape and get outside. There were no injuries. Belleville Fire now says the damage is estimated at close to $300,000. Staff reminding people to call 911 if they see an emergency to speed up response times and to limit possible damage, especially in the event of fire. Arson charges have since been laid in connection to the fire on Monday night here in Belleville in the West End at around 8:20 p.m. Firefighters were called to a garage carport fire in 100 block of West Mawira. The structure went up in flames with two vehicles nearby. The blaze spread to two separate homes as well. Two pets were rescued. There were no injuries. Belleville police have revealed that investigators were looking into a report about a man acting erratically in the area Monday night. He was reportedly uttering threats. Police claim that he set a vehicle on fire under the carport. This has not been proven in court. Police add that they located the 38-year-old suspect of no fixed address. The Belleville man is charged with two counts of arson, disregard for human life, three counts of arson, damage to property, along with mischief, endangering life, uttering threats, and breach of recognizance. He was held for a bail hearing, as Belleville police looking for those with more information to come forward. Ontario Legislature will begin a 21-week summer recess after sitting for 30 days, following an earlier 14-week winter break. Government House Leader Steve Clark says the Legislature will return on October 27th to avoid interfering with municipal elections taking place the previous day. Opposition parties have criticized the lengthy break, with Green Party leader Mike Schreiner questioning the government's rationale. Interim Liberal leader John Fraser argues the extended recess allows Premier Doug Ford's government to avoid scrutiny over recent controversies, including its abandoned private jet purchase. A Canadian pancreatic cancer specialist is hoping to open clinical trials soon to Canadian patients for an experimental drug that could double survival time. Karen Rebo has the details.
2: Medical oncologist Dr. Jennifer Knox at Toronto's Princess Margaret Cancer Centre independently reviewed a U.S.-led study of the daily pill Daraxonrasib and calls the results amazing. The Phase 3 clinical trial of 500 pancreatic cancer patients found those who took the pill survived for over a year, twice as long as those who had chemotherapy alone. Revolution Medicines has applied to the U.S. FDA to license the drug, but Health Canada says it has not received a similar application at this point. Knox plans to open clinical trials, though, so as many patients as possible can get the experimental drug without waiting for it to be licensed. Karen Rebo, The Canadian Press.
1: To other trending news now, new attention is being drawn to the safety of inflatable play structures following the death of a three-year-old girl from a bouncy castle tossed into the air by strong winds in Montreal over the weekend. 11 people were injured when a bouncy castle and a tent were tossed by the wind at a park in LaSalle Borough. The owner of the inflatable structure rental company in Quebec doesn't install or operate bouncy castles when forecasts call for wind speeds exceeding 40 kilometers per hour. Environment Canada says wind speeds were up to 50 kilometers per hour on Sunday afternoon during the party held by a local church. In sports, the Toronto Blue Jays will look to snap a three-game losing streak when they face the host Atlanta Braves tonight in the second set of a three-game series. Despite out-hitting the Braves 9-6 last night, the Jays dropped a 4-3 decision, stranding two runners on base in the ninth inning. Left-hander Patrick Corbin will be on the hill for the Jays tonight. The best of seven NBA final tips off tonight in Texas as the San Antonio Spurs host the New York Knicks at Frostbank Center. And the visiting Vegas Golden Knights beat the Carolina Hurricanes 5-4 in last night's opening game of the Stanley Cup final. Game two in the best of seven series is tomorrow night in Raleigh, North Carolina. The forecast for Belleville, sunny with a high of 27. Tonight, a few clouds, low of 11. Thursday, mix of sun and cloud, high of 26. Friday, mix of sun and cloud, chance of showers, high of 25. At 11:06, it's 22. I'm Lindsay Heron, news on 91X, next at 12.
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3: 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Weather.
4: Mainly sunny today with a high of 27. Tonight, a few clouds, low of 11. Thursday, tomorrow, mix of sun and cloud, high of 26. Friday, mix of sun and cloud, chance of showers, high of 25.
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1: It's 22 and sunny at noon. Good afternoon. I'm Lindsay Herron. Prime Minister Mark Carney says his Liberal government will soon propose legislation to stop forced labor in supply chains. The news comes after the Trump administration proposed a 10% additional tariff on Canada and other countries following an investigation into forced labor in supply chains. The new tariff would not apply to goods compliant under the Canada-US-Mexico Agreement on Trade, known as CUSMA. The Prime Minister says the proposed tariffs were not a surprise, and Canada supports the goal of stopping forced labor. Canada already has legislation intended to curb forced labor in supply chains, which requires annual reports to the federal government, but Carney says his government has been preparing ways to reinforce that regime. Ottawa says it will direct the CRTC to review its recent decision, tripling streamers' financial contributions to Canadian content. The government says Ottawa will issue a new policy direction to the CRTC to adjust how it is implementing the Online Streaming Act. The CRTC said in May it would require large streaming services like Netflix to contribute 15% of their Canadian revenue to Canadian content. The government says it will instead provide $600 million to Canadian audio and audiovisual sectors. The Motion Picture Association, the U.S. group representing streamers, had called on cabinet to reconsider the current approach, and the U.S. ambassador to Canada called for the policy to be rescinded. Under the Broadcasting Act, cabinet does not have the authority to directly overturn the decision, but must instead direct the CRTC on how to broadly implement the Online Streaming Act. Locally, Bella firefighters have provided updates about two separate residential fires back on Monday. Firefighters were called to the 100 block of Summit Crescent in the East End at around 4:40 p.m. Monday. Damage was caused to the exterior wall of the home and up towards the attic and roof area. Siding on the side of the house next door also melted. Everyone was able to get safely outside. There were no injuries. Bella fire crews say the damage is estimated at $297,000. Staff reminding people to call 911 if they see an emergency to speed up response times and limit possible damage in the event of fire. Arson charges have since been laid in connection to the fire on Monday night in Belleville's West End at around 8:20 p.m. Firefighters were called to the garage carport fire in the 100 block of West Mawara. The garage carport structure went up in flames Monday night with two vehicles inside. The blaze spread to two separate homes nearby. Two pets were rescued. There were no injuries. Belleville police have revealed that their investigators have been looking into reports about a man acting erratically in the area Monday night. He was reportedly uttering threats. Police claim that he set a vehicle on fire under the carport. This has not been proven in court. Police add that they located the 38-year-old suspect of no fixed address. The Belleville man is charged with two counts of arson, disregard for human life, three counts of arson, damage to property, along with mischief endangering life, uttering threats and breach of recognizance. He was held for a bail hearing as Belleville police are looking for those with information to come forward. A 15-year-old has been charged with mischief and assault by Belleville police this week. Officers say that back on Sunday, they started to investigate a report about an incident in a West End park on Saturday. Belleville police were told that a female approached a man in the park and started a verbal confrontation. During the incident, the female took the man's e-scooter and threw it onto the concrete, causing damage. Through investigation, officers identified a suspect. Police said that yesterday they responded to a separate incident in the area of South Front Street after two men claimed that they were approached by a group of youth who initiated a verbal confrontation. That situation escalated last night, resulting in one of the men being pushed into the water and a second being thrown to the ground. Officers reviewed video surveillance and claimed they saw one of the females involved throw one man to the ground. Police identified the female suspect as the same person involved in the earlier incident over the weekend. As a result, officers located and arrested a 15-year-old Belleville girl who's been charged with assault and mischief. She was held for a bail hearing. Prince Edward County OPP spent late last week and over the weekend ramping up patrols at Sandbanks Provincial Park. The enforcement effort coincided with local high school students' annual skip weekend. The OPP said they checked 900 vehicles at the beach. Multiple week-long driver's license suspensions were issued for alcohol-related offenses. Two people were arrested and charged with impaired driving. The OPP continued to remind all drivers that enforcement continues and there is zero tolerance for impaired or unsafe driving. Further east of us, the bill for St. Patrick's Day celebrations and special constables was front and center at the Kingston Council meeting last night. Kingston police revealed that keeping an eye on St. Patrick's Day celebrations in the University District resulted in a smaller policing bill for the city this year compared to recent years. The cost dropped to 40%, with Kingston police citing fewer major incidents and better crowd management. The total cost for this year's celebration for Kingston Police came in at $54,000. Meanwhile, Kingston Council has signed off on a new special constable program this summer. The city will have six special constables assisting bylaw officers on the ground. Kingston's Director of Licensing and Enforcement Services says that special constables will first start enforcing the Trespass to Property Act. They will be on duty 7 days a week. Further west, over in Northumberland County, staff are still working through what to do after fire destroyed Northumberland County public housing complex in Colborne at the start of the year. One resident died and 20 others were displaced as a result of fire on January 30th at the Maple Center complex. Rebecca Snellgrove, the county's Associate Director of Housing and Homelessness, says this week that the board is expecting a staff report about possible rebuilding options in Colborne. She says that the demand for public housing continues in Colborne and across Northumberland. The team is looking at possibly 60 new units for housing with different layouts available. There are around 1,300 households in Northumberland County on the wait list for county-supported housing. The mayor of Alnwick, Haldimand Township, is asking residents to follow the facts rather than hearsay on social media. Mayor John Logal has issued a statement this week after misinformation and unverified claims appeared on social media regarding the township's tax rate bylaw this year. Logal says that the bylaw does not represent a new budget or an increase beyond what council approved earlier this year. Logal adds that staff reviewed the tax calculations and confirmed at a special council meeting last week that June tax bills accurately reflect the approved budget. Those with questions are being encouraged to contact staff directly. Brighton Council has moved forward with a new Twin City agreement. This week, Brighton Council signed off on entering an agreement with Brighton, New York State. Mayor Brian Ostrander says that with the U.S. tariff issue, he started looking for more goodwill exchanges with communities south of the border starting last year. There's no current timeline as to when an official agreement could be in place for the town of close to 40,000 people. Local real estate numbers are in for May. The Central Lakes Association of Realtors says that while the number for sale signs has increased, price trends are mixed. Last month, 222 homes swapped keys in Hastings County with an average price of $536,000, down 2% compared to the numbers in April. Northumberland County had 128 homes sold last month, up by 24% compared to April. The average selling price was also down by 2% to roughly $695,000. Home sales jumped 20% from April to May down in Prince Edward County, with 40 homes sold last month. The average price tag went up 14% at a cost of $735,000. Finally, the Community Foundation of Campbellford in Northumberland has made a donation to St. Mary's Catholic Elementary School. The Campbellford School has received a $5,000 grant from the foundation for a second straight year. The money will be used for the school's outdoor play program. The Community Foundation of Campbellford and Northumberland has supported 30 community projects this year and has given out a total of $202,000. That's news on 91X. Sports is next.
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1: In sports, the Toronto Blue Jays look to snap a three-game losing streak when they face the host Atlanta Braves tonight in the second set of a three-game series. Despite out-hitting the Braves 9-6 last night, the Jays dropped a 4-3 decision, stranding two runners on base in the ninth inning. Left-hander Patrick Corbin will be on the hill for the Jays tonight, while the Braves counter with right-hander Grant Holmes. The best-of-seven NBA Finals tip off tonight in Texas as the San Antonio Spurs host the New York Knicks at Frostbank Center. The Knicks swept the best-of-seven Eastern Conference Finals against the Cleveland Cavaliers, while the Spurs knocked off the defending champion Oklahoma City Thunder in seven games to win the Western Conference Finals. There are two games in the WNBA tonight, including one in New York, where the Liberty hosts the Toronto Tempo in an Eastern Conference battle of 5-4 teams. Both squads have two-game win streaks on the line. Elsewhere, the Seattle Storm hosts the Phoenix Mercury. The Storm have lost three straight, while the Mercury have dropped six in a row. On the ice, the visiting Vegas Golden Knights beat the Carolina Hurricanes 5-4 in last night's opening game of the Stanley Cup Final. Game 2 in the best-of-7 series is tomorrow in Raleigh, North Carolina. The Toronto Marlies will be aiming to bounce back from Monday's 5-3 loss on home ice as they host the Scranton Penguins in Game 4 of the American Hockey League's Eastern Conference Final tonight. The Marlies lead the best-of-7 series 2-1. The home team has yet to win a game in this series. The forecast for Belleville, sunny this afternoon, high of 27. Tonight, a few clouds with a low of 11. Thursday, tomorrow, a mix of sun and cloud, high of 26. Friday, a mix of sun and cloud, chance of showers, high of 25. I'm Lindsay Heron, News on 91X, next at 1.
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4: Mainly sunny today with a high of 27. Tonight, a few clouds, low of 11. Thursday, tomorrow, mix of sun and cloud, high of 26. Friday, mix of sun and cloud, chance of showers, high of 25.
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1: Now this update from the Canadian Press. Prime Minister Mark Carney says his government will introduce legislation on forced labor in supply chains in the coming weeks. That after the Trump administration proposed a 10% additional tariff on Canada and other countries following an investigation into the issue. Slashing municipal development charges won't be enough on its own to make homes more affordable again across Canada. The comments are from a new Canada Mortgage and Housing Corporation analysis that found reducing or eliminating development charges could increase the number of viable projects in some cities by up to 14%. No arrests were made after a white nationalist group staged a demonstration in a Halifax suburb over the weekend. A former Ontario church pastor is facing a dozen charges in a historic sexual assault investigation involving minors. And women's flag football will be introduced as a pilot sport in Canadian university sport for the 2027-28 season. From the Canadian Press, I'm Naira Ahmed.
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9: Mainly sunny today with a high of 27. Tonight, a few clouds, low of 11. Thursday, tomorrow, mix of sun and cloud, high of 26. Friday, mix of sun and cloud, chance of showers, high of 25.
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1: Now this update from the Canadian Press. Prime Minister Mark Carney will soon introduce legislation on forced labor in supply chains. It comes after the Trump administration proposed a 10% additional tariff on Canada and other countries following an investigation into the issue. Activists say Canada isn't doing enough to call out treatment by Israeli officials that Ottawa has called appalling. The Canadian activists were detained by Israel last month while taking part in an aid flotilla trying to reach Gaza. Quebec's first tornado of 2026 has touched down, officially recorded on May 25th. A Conservative MP says he will spend the summer talking to Indigenous leaders about encouraging people to vote in the Alberta referendum. BC Ferries is implementing a temporary 5% fuel surcharge across all routes starting June 16th. And a 15-page report from New Brunswick's public advocate says the death of an elderly woman with dementia was due to a systemic failure of the government welfare system. From the Canadian Press, I'm Naira Ahmed.
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3: Mainly sunny today with a high of 27. Tonight, a few clouds, low of 11. Thursday, tomorrow, mix of sun and cloud, high of 26. Friday, mix of sun and cloud, chance of showers, high of 25.
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1: Now this update from the Canadian Press. Prime Minister Mark Carney has responded to the Trump administration proposing a 10% additional tariff on Canada and other countries following an investigation into forced labor in supply chains. A report from the Office of United States Trade Representative Jameson Greer found Canada, Mexico, the United Kingdom, and some other countries are not doing enough to enforce bans on forced labor, in part criticizing the Canada Border Services Agency for not publishing statistics or information on its enforcement efforts. Conservative leader Pierre Poilievre says he and his caucus will be campaigning across Alberta this summer, encouraging people to stay in the Canadian family. One Conservative MP will spend the summer talking to Indigenous leaders about encouraging people to vote in the Alberta referendum. Zellers is making an appearance again in Ontario. The new owners of Zellers will soon expand the relaunched brand, which already has one location in Edmonton, in a number of major markets. From the Canadian Press, I'm John Kennedy.
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5: Mainly sunny today with a high of 27. Tonight a few clouds, low of 11. Thursday tomorrow, mix of sun and cloud, high of 26. Friday, mix of sun and cloud, chance of showers, high of 25.
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1: Now this update from the Canadian Press. Prime Minister Mark Carney says Ottawa will soon introduce legislation targeting forced labor in supply chains after the Trump administration proposed a new 10% tariff on Canada and other countries that America believes are not doing enough to enforce forced labor bans. The duty would not apply to goods compliant under the Canada-US-Mexico Agreement on Trade. Manitoba Premier Wab Kanu is urging U.S. President Donald Trump to reverse course on his new proposed tariffs against Canada. Ottawa is directing the CRTC to abandon plans to triple streamers' contributions to Canadian content and will invest $600 million in the sector. The regulator proposed requiring services like Netflix to contribute 15% of its Canadian revenues. Major environmental organizations are urging the Liberal government to abandon proposed changes they say would weaken environmental protections. The groups oppose the idea of improving projects before reviews are completed and exempting some developments from species at risk rules. From the Canadian Press, I'm John Kennedy.
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91XX was the Black Keys with Beautiful People. Stay high. Welcome to the Afternoon Drive. My name is Robert. Coming up soon, we have the Indie Song of the Day. But before that, we have Death Cab for Cutie, the Indiana Drones. But first, Temper City with Self-Aware on 91XX.

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0: 91X, it was Lights with Come Get Your Girl. Robert here. So it seems like when it comes to award shows or conventions, you know, the popular ones usually just are the ones that people care most about. So when I say like TwitchCon, meaning like the company Twitch that usually has like live streamers or etc., most of like older adults may not care whatsoever, may not even know that that was a thing, but you know, they're just not interested in it. Yet when you look back at like the 90s and 2000s, like all those award shows where everyone talked about them the next day, well, not a lot of people care anymore. Younger people just aren't as into them. It doesn't help that, you know, they usually hire great comedians and then pitch them out the door as soon as they make too many jokes about the, you know, the crowd. I'm thinking like Ricky Gervais in 2020. But I bring up the TwitchCon for a reason, because they're in some hot water. There was recently the Europe TwitchCon 2026. And there is a Twitch streamer that goes by the name of Kuma Monster. He does a lot of like long distance traveling streaming. So he's not like sitting in front of a computer all day. He'll stream himself walking like hundreds of kilometers between cities, just with a backpack, hiking, sometimes just showing scenery, etc. It's actually one of the ones where maybe it's not my cup of tea to watch, but I look at it and go, yeah, this isn't like brain rot. This is kind of cool. And he actually was going to do one of these long walks on the way to TwitchCon in Amsterdam. That's where it was held this year. So he walked 340 miles, or 550 kilometers, all the way to go to Amsterdam TwitchCon. The day he gets there, he's denied access because his ticket was refunded the day before, despite not asking for a refund. So he just couldn't get in. Walked 550 kilometers to not get in. How do you feel about that? Because on one hand, like, that seems to me, at least, that maybe Twitch canceled it because him getting all huffing and puffing about it would draw in more attention than if they bought advertisement. You know what I mean? Like, this is much more of a everyone's talking about it versus nobody cared about TwitchCon before. At least, like, I didn't see people talking about it. Yet others believe that, well, maybe this is on him because, you know, maybe he requested a refund. Maybe he's not being transparent about it. How do you feel about it? Because, I mean, if you drove 2 hours, which is not 550 kilometers, I'd be annoyed if, you know, what do you mean I can't get in? My tickets aren't good. You know how far I drove, how much time? Spending weeks walking 550 kilometers to not get in, I would think about that in showers for the rest of the year. But what would you do? I mean, I guess there's nothing you could do unless you're buying a ticket, but if it's sold out, I guess hang around outside, see if there's food trucks available. But do you think this is just for the press, so to speak, or do you think this is legitimate and he just kind of got screwed over? What are your thoughts on this?
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91X, it was Boy Golden featuring Cat Clyde with Cowboy Dreams. Robert here. So game one of the Stanley Cup Final is done and in the books, and Vegas, they won. And in the dying seconds, of course, Mitch Marner did the final shot block and got the W. And this is after Carolina scored, 28 seconds into the game, which is absolutely wild. Yet there is actually something very odd that happened. So, of course, most announcers or broadcasters, when you watch a hockey game, is local to your area or a channel you watch it on. But there is something interesting where in Indianapolis, NHL fans that were

0: watching the Stanley Cup final on the local feed, had absolutely no commentary for the entire first period. There were no color, no play-by-play. It was just rink ambience. The game, like, you could hear the players, you could hear the crowd, etc. The goal horn when that went off 28 seconds in or whatever. And when the Carolina Hurricanes scored and the whole arena went crazy, watching that clip without commentators kind of made me more into it. Like, I can kind of empathize with the crowd, so to speak. Like, it just is more immersive. And I was thinking, like, how many people would actually like just no commentary, just a feed, just a raw feed? You know, because then you can watch something else and just have it on in the background. You don't have people constantly talking. Because I don't know if you've noticed this. I've noticed it the odd time where sometimes the announcers or color commentary will be telling a story or doing some side thing when something really exciting happens, and they're almost like dealing with it like on the side, like, oh yeah, and he scores, and back to my story here. Sometimes it just doesn't quite hit, and the odd person you'll get where they're commentating a game and their voice is just irritating. There's some of those people. It's unfortunate that those people go into broadcasting, but all right, Robert, reflect. Anybody feel like that about you? No, maybe. Who knows? But when it comes to, like, no commentary, would you be interested in such a thing for the NHL or just AHL or sports in general? I'm kind of thinking so, but even if it's just an option, you know, if the NHL is doing it, it'll cost a lot extra. But still, Vegas has won up, nothing on the series. Of course, the Carolina Hurricanes are still in this because that was a very close game and, dare I say, a very good game. But if you had to guess how the series is going to end, where's your money on?
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8: A few clouds tonight, wind becoming light, a low of 11. A mix of sun and cloud tomorrow, light winds near noon, a high for Thursday 26. The outlook for Friday, increasing cloudiness, a high of 26.
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0: 91X, it was Jack McAvoy with Days Left. Robert here. Have you ever seen one of those stories before where, you know, a server gets a ton of money in a tip? Like, you know, somebody leaves a $1,000 tip or something, and usually it's recorded, which always makes me think, like, is this legitimate? Is this a skit? Was this planned? But usually you can't fake that genuine reaction of a server that's, you know, usually struggling and maybe paycheck to paycheck, and then all of a sudden you get that relief. This is the little windfall I needed. And usually those stories are like, you know, pets seeing their long-lost family member. Like, it always gets an emotional response at you because it's special. It's one of those wholesome moments, and in today's day and age, wholesome moments are very, very welcome. Well, something like this started off nice, however. Pretty sure it was in Georgia, if I'm not mistaken. It was at an Olive Garden in the U.S., where this server was waiting a table and got a $700 tip just, you know, from the one customer. I guess he was having a great day and thought that she needed a boost. She was a single mother in Georgia. So she goes to her manager after getting this tip and goes like, okay, like, what do I do with this? Is this just for me? Do I split it with the other servers? Because she just wanted to do the right thing. The business ended up taking the tip all for themselves, fired her, and then called the police saying that she stole, as in like she's a criminal, and she was escorted out. The mother of this waitress then posted it on Facebook, and the entire thing is blowing up today. Of course, like, the Olive Garden is not exactly having a great time about it, but the response from the community is very one-sided. Basically, like, how could you steal the server's tip? She was trying to do the right thing. Not to mention, stealing tips is, it's got to be illegal, I don't know for sure, but nor am I a lawyer, but that just sounds like it's kind of scummy. But if that was your kid, your child, or even you, if you're a bit younger and working at a restaurant, etc., busting your hump just to get everything done, to try to keep the smile on despite all the bad customers, and that's how you're treated by your employer, how do you think the rest of the employees feel? They're probably thinking like, yeah, I don't know why you told about the tip, you just take it. But then again, you don't want to like do the wrong thing just because you're surrounded by the wrong people, right? Doing the right thing is always the right thing to do, even when you're fired and called a criminal for it. But I have no doubt in my mind this will get straightened out. It's just how far will Olive Garden, at least in Georgia, that location, dig before they realize, oh, I'm in a hole, I should probably stop digging. But if that happened to your son, nephew, daughter, etc., what would your reaction be? Would it be a calm, measured one on Facebook trying to do the right thing? Or are you going to go down there and use some inflammatory language? What are your thoughts on this one? And do you think this girl's going to get justice, or is she going to have that tip stolen? What are your thoughts?
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0: Coming up soon on the Afternoon Drive, we have Hole with Violet. But first, here's Single Mothers with Sad Dumb Game on 91X.

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1: Now this update from the Canadian Press. Prime Minister Mark Carney says Ottawa will soon introduce new legislation aimed at eliminating forced labor from supply chains. The move follows a U.S. proposal for a 10% tariff on Canada and other countries accused of weak enforcement against forced labor. Outgoing Governor General Mary Simon says serving as the Crown's representative has been the honor of a lifetime. Simon reflected on 5 years that included the death of Queen Elizabeth II, the ascension of King Charles, and major political changes in Canada. Public Safety Minister Gary Anandasangari is rejecting Conservative calls to split Ottawa's lawful access bill into two parts. Bill C-22 would allow police and intelligence agencies to move more quickly and determine whether telecom companies provide specific services to individuals. Meanwhile, workers at Victoria's Fairmont Empress Hotel have served a strike notice and could walk off the job as early as Saturday. From the Canadian Press, I'm John Kennedy.
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91XO is Mod Sun with Hotel Lights. Welcome to the afternoon drive. If you're just joining us, my name is Robert. Coming up soon, we have Matt Mason, Joyce Manor, Cameron Whitcomb, Young the Giant, but first Big Wreck with Around on 91X.

0: Coming up soon, we have Matt Mason with Blood Runs Red, Joyce Manor with I Used to Go to This Bar, but first, Cameron Whitcomb with Options on 91X.
1: Is it a relapse if it's just a drink? A picture-perfect party full of friends I used to keep.

0: 91X, that was Matt Mason with Blood Runs Red. Robert here. So it seems like in the last year, or maybe even 2 years, the NBA and the NHL are kind of playing opposites in a way. Where before, the NBA always was a few steps ahead of the NHL in terms of giving a good product and kind of getting communities involved and growing the sport. Yet the last 2 years, especially in like the All-Star game, the NBA has just been slacking. It's just not a good product. Meanwhile, the NHL had the Four Nations last year, the Olympics this year. Oh yeah, like they've been hitting that anvil while it's red hot. And they actually made a plan that's kind of set in sand at the moment. Just there's a few details that won't fall into place, but they have the loose kind of plan for the All-Star game. Because the World Cup of Hockey will be back, not next season, but the following season. So next year will be a try to keep the momentum going kind of year. And the thing that they've created is actually kind of interesting, but there's still a few hairs in the soup, so to speak. So the All-Star Weekend in 2027 will feature an under-25 skills competition and a 3-on-3 round-robin between five international teams, USA, Canada, Sweden, Finland, and the rest of the world, which will include Russian players. Yet, that's the one wrinkle in the soup, because there's a few countries, and I'm going to assume it's Sweden or Finland, purely because they're bordering Russia, they would have boycotted this championship or this tournament if they actually allowed Russia under their own name. So that's why they're doing the rest of the world, because I guess you can't find another team. I don't know why you couldn't do Germany to have six teams, but still, the rest of the world will have basically everyone else that isn't in these, but under 25 for the skill competition portion, which is kind of interesting. Not sure where they're going to play these games yet, whether it's a split between two countries, whether they do some overseas. I'm not 100% sure on that. Again, it's kind of just set in sand at the moment, but 3-on-3 competition and like the U-25 skills competition, and I think that's under 25, so we don't get another Kucherov moment where he shows up and basically nothing else showed up, just his body. Like, he did not try, he did not care, and everyone that buys tickets and goes and sees that goes, yeah, what am I doing here? Younger people that want the spotlight, all of a sudden, kind of makes sense. So does that sound interesting as the Four Nations or the Olympics? Might fall short, but I think it's still a pretty good move. And you don't hear me saying that from Gary Bettman all too often, but hey, gotta give it to him. I'm just curious about the Russian players, because I really want to see those Russian players compete against other NHLers. There's so many, and they don't deserve to be kicked out just because their country way back home is going crazy. But what are your thoughts on this? Are you excited? And does this seem like maybe the recipe going forward? What are your thoughts?
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0: 91XIT was Featurette with Animal. Robert here. So in 2026, most people listen to music, especially if you're younger, probably streaming things. I don't know many people that bring around Walkmans with CDs or cassettes in their car. My dad still uses, what are they, 8-tracks? Like, he has one of those old 8-track players, so he still uses those in his garage. But, like, it's not as common anymore. Most people use Spotify, iTunes, YouTube Music, etc. But with that being said, you know, if you stream anything, obviously what you're listening to isn't a secret. You know, if you have multiple people on a Spotify account, you can see if somebody's listening on a connected device to something else. And that's nothing nefarious about that yet. Speaking of Spotify specifically, there's thoughts of introducing Spotify's thinking of this, introducing something where they can flag your account based on what music you listen to, and not to flag to ban it, but think of like your first breakup, whenever that was in your life. Could be at 26, could be at 16, etc. Wherever that first happened, the first love that just broke your heart, what kind of music did you listen to afterwards? Was it sad music and sappy, kind of causing you to maybe get it all out, or to, you know, it's kind of like when you hurt yourself and you're, you know, it hurts to touch and we can't stop touching it for whatever reason. Like, it almost feels good to make it painful, if that makes any sense. Humans are weird. We kind of do that with music, though, where we listen to sad music when we're sad to make ourselves more sad so we can just get through the sadness. At least that's in my experience. I don't know if other people are different. But Spotify's new flag system, at least if they introduce it, will, if you're listening to a lot of, like, say, depressing music or music that's kind of maybe harmful or, like, about content that's maybe a little close to the edge, they'll flag you to make sure that you're okay. Reach out, you know, is everything all right? So if people are listening to music that's rather maybe dangerous to them or like a cry for help, so to speak, that Spotify has a system in it that reaches out and makes sure they're okay. But how do you feel about that? Because in that situation, that context, that makes 100% sense. You know, if somebody's feeling suicidal, for example, reach out, get some help. Like, that's 100% good. But having that flagging system also means they're listening, or they know what you're listening to. Of course, they probably already did, but there's that level of, okay, now we know they are. You know what I mean? Like, is that worth the extra thing for everyone else? And that's where it becomes a gray area. I honestly don't know how to feel about this. On one hand, I want others to get the help, but not too crazy about like my listening habits. I mean, they already do it with Google, what you search, your algorithm example, what you watch on YouTube, you know, influences what pops up in your recommended feed. So how do you feel about this? And would you be comfortable with Spotify going ahead of it? And then iTunes, YouTube, etc. Are those good ideas or scary, risky ideas? What are your thoughts?
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4: A few clouds tonight, wind becoming light, a low of 11. A mix of sun and cloud tomorrow, light winds near noon, a high for Thursday 26. The outlook for Friday, increasing cloudiness, a high of 26.
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0: 91X, it was Broken Social Scene with Only the Good I Keep. Robert here. So when it comes to being self-sufficient as a country, a lot of people, especially in the last few months, have boycotted American products because of all the political nonsense going on, which I don't blame you if you kind of just tuned it out, because how can you keep up with it and still remain happy? I don't know. But of course, a lot of people are trying to not rely on too much in the US. Europe is the main proponent of this. And the European Parliament actually recently made another advance in this direction, where they're actually going to go to the French search engine Quant rather than Google, like in the European Union, purely to not be so reliant on US technology in favor of a more local alternative, given that France is in Europe. So with this being said for Europe, because Canada is definitely getting closer to the European Union, better or worse, that's true, would that be a good idea for us? And if we did, would you switch from Google? Because, like, there's other things. Of course, a lot of them are American, because that's the biggest companies, like Bing or... honestly, I'm forgetting a lot of the other search engines. I usually just use Google. But with Google, for example, it's so convenient and interlinked to everything. That also makes it somewhat dangerous in the fact that, well, it is connected to everything. So, you know, if you ever... annoy Google, maybe they can just shut it off, etc. So I see the benefit of going to something else that's a little more independent, that maybe a country, or in the EU's example, like, they can control, because it's not a US thing. You know, one bad press conference doesn't mean everyone can't Google anymore. But would you actually use it, say, if we made our own in Canada? What would it take for you to have to use that? Like, would it have to be better than Google? Would it have to just be more convenient? Would you have to really be mad at the Americans? Like, I don't know. And honestly, I don't know if I'll ever stop using Google, purely because, I mean, I've gotten the same Subway order since I was 14. I'm not one for change all the time. So I don't know about myself, but what about you? If Canada had its own search engine and its main thing was, like, you know, don't be reliant on the US, be proud Canadians, would you switch? Or are you going to do what you want? Because, well, that's what freedom is. What are your thoughts on this one?
1: 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But who has time to organize a yard sale and waste a whole Saturday? 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
0: 91X, that does it for another edition of the Afternoon Drive Home. I've been your host, Robert, and I will see you tomorrow for the Thursday edition. Until then, please take care, drive safe, and enjoy the beautiful weather. Coming up soon, we have Morrissey with The More You Ignore Me, but first, Violent Gruel with Thum on 91X.

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1: From the National Newsroom of the Canadian Press, I'm John Kennedy. The United States is threatening a 10% tariff on Canada and other nations because of inaction on forced labor conditions within the supply chain. Prime Minister Mark Carney says Ottawa will soon bring in new legislation in response, with the goal of eliminating forced and child labor outright. The Trump administration says nations subjected to the tariff are not doing enough to enforce bans on goods made with forced labor. The proposed duty would not apply to products that comply with CUSMA. The U.S. Trade Representative's office says Canada has taken few enforcement actions and has become a destination for products that are barred from entering the United States. Conservative MP Billy Morin says he will spend his summer talking to Indigenous leaders about encouraging people to vote in the Alberta referendum. The vote on October 19th asks people if they want to remain a part of Canada or begin the legal process toward a binding referendum on separation. Morin says he understands why First Nations are reluctant to take part in elections, but says this vote matters.
2: We can't sit this one out, and that's my message to chiefs. I get the principle of why they would argue that, but this one in Alberta in particular matters because, again, Section 35 matters, treaties matter, and that's what's helping keep this country together.
1: Conservative leader Pierre Poilievre says his entire caucus will be campaigning this summer for Alberta to remain a part of Canada. Canadian activists detained by Israel during an aid flotilla's trip towards Gaza say Ottawa has not done enough to respond to what they described as abuse while in custody. Speaking on Parliament Hill, participant Ayab Lotayev alleged Israeli officials beat detainees and deprived them of basic human necessities. Another activist, Safa Chebi, says officials removed her hijab and forced detainees to endure harsh conditions. Israel has rejected allegations of mistreatment and claims it follows international law, despite Canada providing evidence of the mistreatment. Prime Minister Mark Carney praised outgoing Governor General Mary Simon's efforts on reconciliation days before her term in office comes to end. Simon was honored in Ottawa at a small ceremony in the parliamentary precinct.
3: Today, Indigenous peoples have a leading role in shaping northern communities because of the Arctic Council she established. And today, we are walking the road of reconciliation, the long road of reconciliation.
1: In a speech to parliamentarians, Simon says she was proud to help organize the first audience between King Charles and national Indigenous leaders. A court in Amsterdam has rejected an attempt to block upcoming performances by rapper Ye. A Jewish organization has argued that Ye should be barred from the Netherlands because of his past anti-Semitic remarks and public praise of Adolf Hitler. The court ruled there's no evidence that the concerts would threaten public order, and Dutch lawmakers even backed the motion to keep him out of the country. But the immigration minister says there's no legal basis to do so. The performances this weekend will be Ye's first European shows in more than a decade. This is the Canadian Press. In sports, a favorable path to his first Grand Slam final has closed on Felix Auger-Aliassime. The fourth seed from Montreal fell to Italy's Flavio Cavoli in today's quarterfinals at the French Open. The Toronto Blue Jays are in Atlanta tonight to continue a three-game series with the Braves. The Blue Jays dropped last night's opener 4-3 as their losing streak extended to three games. Patrick Corbin gets the start for Toronto while the Braves counter with Grant Holmes. John Cooper of the Tampa Bay Lightning has won the Jack Adams Award as the NHL's Coach of the Year. Cooper led the Lightning into the playoffs despite missing several key players for long stretches because of injuries. It's the first Jack Adams Award for Cooper, the longest tenured coach in the league at 13 years. Sandy Brondello made her return to New York tonight as the Toronto Tempo faced the Liberty in WNBA action. Brondello coached the Liberty to a championship in 2024, but was let go after last season. From the Canadian Press, I'm John Kennedy.
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5: A few clouds tonight, wind becoming light, a low of 11. A mix of sun and cloud tomorrow, light winds near noon, a high for Thursday 26. The outlook for Friday, increasing cloudiness, a high of 26.
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3: A few clouds tonight, wind becoming light, a low of 11. A mix of sun and cloud tomorrow, light winds near noon, a high for Thursday, 26. The outlook for Friday, increasing cloudiness, a high of 26.
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5: A few clouds tonight, wind becoming light, a low of 11. A mix of sun and cloud tomorrow, light winds near noon, a high for Thursday, 26. The outlook for Friday, increasing cloudiness, a high of 26.
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4: 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We are back again with another banger, this time around something different, something unusual, but absolutely you will love it. And your host today is Goodness and
5: Ujunwa. So today we are bringing the old school vibes. 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Next is Do Me by P Square. And next, Yahoozy by Olumintin. 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